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0: If you don't eat your meat, you can't have any pudding. 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
3: Something to think about. Godly gentleness will reverse a river of anger. Apology can disarm the worst kind of arguments. Soft speech can crush strong opposition. So let me ask you this question. What kind of person will take the blame for something he didn't do? Jesus lived the life we could not live and took the punishment we could not take to offer the hope that we could not resist. His sacrifice begs us to ask this question. If he so loved us, can we not love each other? Having been forgiven, can we not forgive? Having feasted at the Father's table of grace, can we not share a few crumbs? If Jesus loved us like this, we certainly ought to love each other. An olive branch is not a sign of weakness. It's a sign of strength, wisdom, and common sense. It's the hope of glory from the name that's above every name, the one who left the garden for a cross, the King of all kings, the Lord of all lords, the Son of the living God. There's something about that name, Jesus.
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0: Serving up flavor that bites back. $10 lunch specials Monday through Friday, 11 to 4. 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
3: 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And we get them out of these sessions feeling good about themselves, and guess what? They want to do these things instead of feel like they have to do them.
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0: smoking weed. And even a handful of years ago, that would have been a crazy thing to talk about at
1: work. Your boss.
0: Yeah, I mean, you know, depending on where you live, it could be totally legal for recreational weed or not. But regardless of where you are, you know somebody who has access to recreational marijuana probably that will just send it to you. And it's wild to think the idea that, you know, when we were growing up, weed used to be really taboo, you know? It was like you had these, like, secret code words talking about weed and
1: weed culture. I had a person in college that lived directly in front of me who got swatted for sending weed USPS.
0: Swatted?
1: Swatted.
0: The SWAT team showed up? For weed.
1: For weed.
0: Okay. Not
1: enough federal crime to send weed. Crime to ship drugs.
0: To ship drugs if it's, yeah, felony.
1: For trafficking.
0: Or, yeah, class A or whatever it's considered.
1: Yes. But this was in, like, 2011.
0: Interestingly, it's not the youths who have been, you know, in the past, the ones that have been the big proponents of marijuana. It's the older generations. It's people that are 50 plus. And those that are over 65 mark the largest class of individuals that are smoking more marijuana at a higher rate than anyone else.
2: Yeah, because they're smoking it. If you're talking about, like, doing weed, there's gummies, there's vaping, there's so many other different forms. But, like, the old school way was to smoke it. That's, you know, anybody over 40, you know, I feel like those are the people who, you know, there were no other options for us at that point in time, you know, until we were, like, well into our 20s when vaping was still, you had to have, like, I remember the first time I vaped weed with a friend, and he had, like, a giant contraption, and it was, like, the size of a
0: V8.
2: Yeah, man, it was the size of, like, 3 VCRs.
0: Yeah. So there's a lot of reasons why people that are 65 plus are smoking a lot of weed, and they're saying they're using it for things like pain relief and sleep problems and anxiety and other age-related health issues as an alternative to prescription medication.
2: Yes.
0: And that does make sense. You know, if you have the option of, I don't know, taking a weed gummy or an opioid, I'd probably go with weed as well.
2: 100%.
1: I love it. Yeah. I love it.
0: It's just, it's kind of nuts to think about, you know, if we were growing up and, you know, we loved weed as much as we did when we were kids, the idea that you didn't have to run the risk of smelling like marijuana by smoking it, there's just, you know, a little teeny gummy that you can take and no one knows any different.
2: Yep.
0: It's just so convenient now. But the fact that it's a lot of 65-plussers that are enjoying marijuana after maybe for many years, you know, trying to get their kids not to smoke it, kind of here for it.
1: Yeah, like, but you know, there's always going to be one person who calls our voicemail 833-YO-DUMMY and has got something to say about us, like, being like, oh, that's a good thing that people are, you know, switching from pills, by the way, to the devil's lettuce. Something to say about it, because
0: I feel like that is thankfully going away. That rhetoric is going away.
1: I think so.
0: I'm sure that I'm wrong, and I'm sure that we're going to get that phone call. But, you know,
1: we had somebody who was angry at us talking about the World Cup because soccer sucks, okay?
2: Like, those people are dumb.
1: There is definitely somebody out there who's going to be mad that we're talking about getting off pain pills and moving over to marijuana.
0: Yeah.
1: That makes sense.
0: Is it one of, like, the Purdue family members? Like, how dare you talk bad about opioids?
1: Doctor prescribes.
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2: We have heard some wild family secrets over the past week, and we're going to keep it going because I cannot get enough of these. If you have one you want to share, you can call us in the studio anytime. But Mahoney, I'm curious if perhaps you're going to relate to this one because it has to do with hooking up with people that are a part of the same family and friend group. Have a listen.
3: Alrighty, I got one for you. I am adopted. I met my birth mother at 18. And early after that, I kept hearing there was a big secret in the family, blah, blah, blah. So fast forward to today, after 23andMe, after I'm way older, I was born in 1971. The big secret is my birth mother's sister was impregnated by the same guy, our birth father. Same guy, so two sisters impregnated 2 months apart. And then later on, I did find out that actually my birth father, okay, so like Dave would say, my birth father is a hussy. He had three women pregnant at the same time. Oh. So it was my birth mother, my birth mother's sister, and my birth mother's best friend.
2: Whoa.
3: So the

0: First one was born in January. I was born in March. And the third one was born in September.
1: Wow.
0: So fun stuff. And have fun with this. Bye.
2: Message deleted.
3: Oh my gosh, guys. Do you think, hang on. So as a guy, yeah. I mean, sometimes we women, we know everything and sometimes we know nothing.
1: Yeah.
3: Do you think they all knew that they were all flirting and pining and having sex with the same guy within the same span of 6 months?
1: Well, let's go to our resident expert here, Mahoney, who has hooked up with
3: sisters
1: before in the past. Were they aware of the mass hookup?
4: Two of them were, yeah.
1: But, you know. Three sisters.
3: So in this scenario of the trilogy of vagina. So the odds are too new.
4: So I think in my particular case, which is the only thing that I can speak on, is because, so I dated, in it was like a friend group. We were all friends in high school and, you know, like when we graduated high school as well. And one of them, like, I dated all of them, but I think they each dated me to make the other one mad because they were pissed off at the other one. So it was more like I was used as a tool
3: I'm
4: not complaining, but I think that there was some animosity.
3: You were a weapon.
4: Amongst them.
1: They weaponized your wiener. That's just wiener weaponization.
3: Wiener weaponization.
4: What was that, the 72-hour war? Yeah, it was not effective. So in that case, but you know, but going back to this, like we think about this, I think this was back in like the early 60s when this took place.
3: Mm-hmm. She was born in 71.
4: Oh, 71. So, yeah. So early 70s.
3: Yeah.
4: So, but that's the thing, like they kind of like brainwashed us back then to thinking that like we're going to look at somebody and they're going to get pregnant, because this dude is out here just looking at any of these three girls that he's hooking up with and they're all getting pregnant within a 3-month span.
3: Yeah, this guy is the reason why I got put on birth control at 15.
1: No kidding, man. Like, this guy is a menace.
3: He's what you learn about in health class.
1: Yeah, Bossy Rossi?
5: This guy was probably dating this girl's mother and then just hooking up with the girl, other girls on the side, the sister and the friend.
3: Ugh.
5: So they had to have known.
1: But the fact that you're dating somebody.
3: Well, but then they gave him up for adoption, by the way. She said she was adopted.
1: Yeah.
4: And I will say, in my personal use case here, there was no overlap. It was all after somebody.
1: Because you are a gentleman.
4: That is correct.
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0: have a theme today for the Movie Quote Quiz, and it is Tom Cruise movies. Very weird dude. Still a great actor.
1: Guys,
2: best
1: I might not do
2: runner
1: that.
2: In cinema.
0: No question about it. Kat is joining us today. Kat, are you a fan of Tom Cruise?
3: I am. He is a little weird,
0: yeah.
3: But I do love me some Tom Cruise. Back in the day, all the old movies, Cocktail's my favorite, so let's go.
0: Okay, let's see how you do. Here is number one. Good luck.
4: Excuse me, Lieutenant. Is there something wrong?
5: Yes, ma'am. The data on the MiG is inaccurate.
4: How's that, Lieutenant?
5: Well, I just happened to see a MiG-28.
3: Let's
5: talk
0: down. Sorry. All right, we'll go ahead and stop it right there. I think I heard you yelling in the background. What do you think it is, Kat?
3: Top Gun.
0: That's right. Nicely done. All right, let's roll on to number two here. Good luck.
6: Well, what do you want to know?
7: Well, hell, Cole, you're the driver. You think she's running loose or tight? Tell us. We give a turn here, take some wedge out there, we'll win some races. That's all there is to it.
6: I can't do that.
7: Well, why

0: the hell not?
1: Because I don't know what the hell you're talking about.
0: How do you mean that?
1: Because I don't know much about cars, okay?
2: From 1990 over to you, Kat. Do you know that one?
3: I'm saying Mission Impossible.
2: Mission Impossible, incorrect. What you're looking for there is Days of Thunder.
4: I believe he drove the mellow yellow car, if I'm recalling correctly.
2: It's all right. We'll move on to the next one here from 1992 when Tom Cruise was on a real heater.
5: Sometimes men take matters into their own hands.
6: No, sir. You made it clear just a moment ago that your men never take matters in their own hands. Your men follow orders or people die. So Santiago shouldn't have been in any danger at all, should he have, Colonel?
5: You snotty little bastard.
7: Your Honor, I'd like to ask for a recess.
6: I'd like an answer to the question, Judge.
8: The court will wait for an answer.
6: If Lieutenant Kendrick gave an order that Santiago wasn't to be touched, then why did he have to be transferred? Colonel, Lieutenant Kendrick ordered the code red, didn't he? Because that's what you told Lieutenant Kendrick to do.
7: Object! When you went bad, you cut these guys loose!
6: Your Honor,
7: you had markers inside a bony transport!
6: Your Honor, you doctored the logbook!
7: Damn it, Captain!
6: You coerced the doctor!
8: Consider yourself in contempt!
7: Colonel Jessup, did you order the code red?
8: You don't have to answer that question.
5: I'll answer the question. You want answers?
6: I think I'm entitled.
5: You want answers?
7: I want the truth! You can't handle the truth!
2: One of the best scenes of all time. Over to you, Kat. What is that?
3: It is. A few good men.
2: Yes. Yes. A few good men. You got it.
3: Oh, my gosh. I can see it.
2: All right. We'll go on to the last one here. It is hard. You got to get this one right. And there's no help from Mahoney or Audrey on this one. Here we go from 1996.
6: I have a question for you. Are we really friends?
9: Why not?
6: I mean, because friends can tell each other anything if we have our friends' hats on, right?
9: Yeah, I think so.
6: All right. I'll tell you why you don't have your $10 million yet. Right now, you are a paycheck player. You play with your head, not your heart. In your personal life, heart. But when you get on the field, it's all about what you didn't get, who's to blame, who underthrew the pass, who's got the contract you don't, who's not giving you your love. You know what? That is not what inspires people.
2: All right, over to you, Kat. For the win, do you know what it is?
3: Jerry Maguire.
2: No one's ever come with you.
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1: The state of Tennessee had planned to introduce Healthy Snap Tennessee on July 31st. Recipients in the state would not have been allowed to use their benefits to purchase sugary items. Now a U.S. judge has blocked that initiative, saying it violates current law. A man arrested following a traffic stop in Jackson in February 2025 has been sentenced to 25 years in state prison. Jackson police said the stop led to the discovery of cocaine, marijuana, a handgun and a digital scale. Deneric Bates had four prior felony convictions. He was found guilty this March. And the Bolivar Fire Rescue Department has received state grant funding to help upgrade equipment and training resources. The more than $42,000 comes from the Volunteer Fire Equipment and Training Grant Program. I'm Christy McIntyre. This update powered by WNBJ, Jackson's NBC 39.
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2: Here's your Hogcast for Jackson and West Tennessee. We're looking at partly cloudy skies today with our high climbing to 88, low tonight down to 72. For Friday, look for about a 25% chance of some showers and partly cloudy. High of 90, low Friday night down to 75. And for Saturday, we'll see partly cloudy skies with a 20% chance of a shower and a high of 89. But at the Hog, it's always 92.3.

0: 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Welcome to Dave and Mahoney.
1: Audrey walked in this morning speaking exclusively Spanish.
2: Hola. I'm back from Costa Rica.
1: She said, buenos dias.
2: Buenos dias, señores.
1: World Cup, Audrey.
2: Yes, I am very much into football now.
3: How do you say, oh, I'm so sorry, in Spanish?
2: I'm sorry. Lo siento.
0: Dave and Mahoney.
4: I asked if I'd get a colonoscopy earlier. She's like, you can't get one unless you're paying out of pocket until you're 45.
3: Oh, really?
4: Otherwise, your insurance won't cover it.
3: And you're like, well, they make an exception for me because I really want my buttocks.
4: Yeah, I was like, this is more of a recreational colonoscopy I'm looking for.
0: Dave and Mahoney.
3: Man was arrested after meeting an undercover officer and attempting to sell him what he claimed was meth. He allegedly provided a substance that was actually kosher salt.
2: Ever done a line of salt before? I have done a line of salt. Just lick it off.
4: Yep, there's times where I just go into my pantry and I lick my hand, pour some of the salt on it, and then lick it again.
3: You're kidding, right?
4: No, not at all.
3: I think it's time that we had a talk.
2: All right.
0: And now, this is Dave and Mahoney.
3: Hello, friends, and thank you for joining us on this Thursday. Got some good news and some bad news to kick things off today. What would you like first there, Mahoney?
5: Dave, why don't we start off today's show with some bad news.
3: So have you guys seen in the wild the DoorDash delivery robots?
4: I have.
2: Yeah. In the wild you have?
4: Yeah, just they're in Dave's neighborhood.
3: I see them all of the time, and I have a violent urge every time I see one of those to knock it off the road. I know. That's what makes me so angry.
2: They're like little Wallies.
3: I know.
2: I think that they gave them faces so people like me would go, aw. They're like little humans.
3: That makes me want to fight them. I don't know what it is, like how I've evolved over the generations, but I see those and I go.
2: You have the antibodies.
4: So, I've seen those, Dave, I've seen those robots in your neighborhood. I actually think I was dropping you off one day or maybe coming over your house and I saw one on the way back.
3: Did it make you angry as well?
4: It did, but yeah. The thing that made me even angrier, another crazy thing that I saw in your neighborhood, there was a DoorDash guy on a bike. And we're talking, it's summer now. It's hot as hell.
2: Yeah, tough.
4: And there's I'm like, I think I would be mad if I called DoorDash and my dude showed up on a bike. It's one thing if you live in New York City or like Philadelphia or Boston and you're in like the downtown urban area where there's tons of traffic.
2: Phoenix.
3: I'm in the suburbs. Yeah.
4: When you're in the suburbs and there's a dude on a bike and he's got to ride 7 miles, that's going to be the saltiest, you know, food that you've ever ordered just because he's going to sweat through that bag. I just could not believe.
2: And you tip more. Like, you, as an individual, Mahoney, well, you feel like you need to tip more.
4: You don't get the option. It just, like, tells you, like, hey, your dude's coming via bike.
2: Oh, I was going to say that you were feeling guilty because he was riding a bike, therefore you would tip more.
4: No, I would not.
2: So you would take away his tip.
4: There's certain, I would not, but you're not getting more.
3: So this was a delivery robot from DoorDash, and it rolled into an active emergency situation. There was a SWAT standoff in Chandler, Arizona.
2: Is he delivering guns?
3: And no, this little machine just rolled on in there and was like trying to deliver food, and I guess the SWAT team was like, gonk it.
4: I mean, I kind of like that.
3: And it was like, you know, I'm here with your ravioli.
4: I'm here to do a mission, man. It's like the post office back in the day. Neither rain nor sleet nor snow or shine.
2: I don't know
4: what the other one was. I'm just making stuff up. But they delivered, and so salute to you, DoorDash robot, for not being a and going through that SWAT scene.
2: I forget we can say that word. Do they have names?
4: I don't think they.
2: I'm shocked.
4: The DoorDash robots have
2: slightly
4: names.
2: Turned on.
3: No. Ordering food right now.
2: I need raviolis from the chef.
3: Direct to my door. You can guess which one.
2: Yes, chef.
4: Dot. It's called Dot.
2: Oh, little Dots. Oh, that is a really sweet name, though. I think.
3: Still want to fight him.
2: No, Dave, with a name like Dot, that's a lady. You can't fight
4: like
2: women.
4: I feel like that's a server at a diner.
2: Yeah, it is.
3: Some good news today as well.
2: It's off the rails.
3: Getting your dream car is good. Getting it gifted to you by the notorious hacker that you imprisoned is odd.
2: Hmm.
3: It's an unusual story of a. It's a true story. There was a guy who worked in the 1990s as a network administrator.

0: administrator, and he gathered key evidence against a guy that was a notorious hacker. He ended up getting this guy put in prison, and for whatever reason, many, many years later, because this is, goes all the way back to the 90s, he got his dream car gifted to him by this guy, even though the dude died in 2023.
1: So it's Kevin Mitnick then.
0: Oh, so you're aware.
1: Oh, Kevin Mitnick was like the world's biggest hacker, or most famous hacker back in the 90s.
0: Yeah. So after years of legal proceedings, Mitnick was eventually convicted and served prison time before later becoming a well-known, like, white hat cybersecurity expert.
1: Yeah, like the first, like reverse hacking IT guy.
0: Yeah, man. He ended up giving this guy his dream car, which is a Porsche 911. Carrera 4 GTS.
1: Is that how you're supposed to say that?
0: Porsche. Yeah.
1: Like Jaguar. This is a Porsche Jaguar, you know, like this is how you know I am never going to have any real money. Yeah. I'm never going to say
0: Porsche.
1: Or Marriott.
0: Or what? Marriott.
1: Oh, there we go.
0: Yeah, see, I can't.
2: You're comparing Marriott to
1: I can't stay Porsche. There either. I'm a Hilton guy.
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0: This is Dave and Mahoney.
1: Well, God forbid a man has a hobby. You talk about this all the time, Audrey. You say that us guys need more hobbies.
2: I think everybody needs more hobbies. Yes. I think women need more hobbies, too. That's not just exclusive. But, yeah, if we're about to bash on men, yeah, you guys need more hobbies.
3: I mean, I just picked up a hobby. Like, man, I am getting crapped on it. I just got a smoker. And my wife posted a picture of me, like, seasoning it and breaking it in last night.
1: Yeah.
3: And one of my friends from back home sent my wife a message saying, oh, has he spent $10,000 on this one yet? On this hobby yet?
2: I mean, that's valid, though, Mahoney.
1: You do hyperfixate on things.
2: Because you do. As I look around at all of our cameras.
3: My brain is a sponge, and I like to learn new things, Dave. So it's like, I want to become the best at something. I do, and then I move on.
2: I love that. I'm the same way, so I'm right there with you.
1: So what was the answer to that question? Have you spent
3: $10,000? No, man. That smoker was $750 at Costco.
2: But okay. The meats.
1: The meats are coming.
3: The meats are an investment in my baby's future. So we don't have to eat out as much, so we're saving money.
1: Okay, there you go. Yeah, I like how you justified.
2: I really do.
1: This guy had a little bit different of a hobby. His hobby was giant banana cars. So it was like, imagine what a canoe would look like a very large canoe or kayak.
3: Yeah.
1: Only it was built onto the frame of a Ford F-150.
3: Interesting. Okay.
1: So it had like an open top and almost like a roller coaster. It had like numerous rows of seats behind it.
3: Almost like what do you call it? Like those inflatables you get towed behind a boat.
1: Yeah.
3: Like I've seen a banana one of those.
1: Like, you know, like the one that very famously was pictured with, I think, like LeBron and like Dwight Howard or Dwayne Wade or something like that. They were all on it at the same time on the goofy vacation.
2: Okay, so but what about this guy? What's he doing?
1: So he was driving down the road.
2: Okay.
1: Just being a badass in his
2: banana car.
1: Got pulled over.
2: Yeah. Deserved. Arrest him.
1: Deserved.
3: Was he speeding?
1: No, I guess his license plate was partially obstructed.
3: If he's driving a banana car and he flees from the police, do they say he's giving us the slip?
1: The banana has split.
3: Oh.
1: That was actually his custom license plate was split. And that's what it was.
2: Okay.
1: Okay. So Audrey, guys need
2: hobbies. This guy needs a different one. I guess hobby is bananas.
1: We try
3: banana cars
1: to take your advice and just to be happy.
3: And then
1: what do you do?
3: Crap all over.
2: You know what? You're right, guys. Place. Just go out and make banana cars.
1: Yeah,
2: that's what you should do.
1: Okay, we'll do.
2: Okay.
1: Thank you for validating.
2: You'll never get laid. Yeah, do that so that the next guy can prosper.
1: No, we will never get laid by you. But there is a very there's a very specific group of women
2: that who like banana cars.
1: I think that would almost certainly be into.
2: Okay, let's see how many calls we get. 833 yo dummy. If you're a lady who would love to bed a man with a banana car,
1: would you bang a guy that had a big banana car?
2: No, don't say it like that because now you're skewing the
1: well,
2: the
1: I'm
2: pole.
1: Just I'm calling it what it is. It was a large banana. It had multiple rows.
2: It was an average banana car.
1: No, it was.
2: Anyways, this is ridiculous. Get new hobbies.
1: Come on, let us live.
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5: The state of Tennessee had planned to introduce Healthy Snap Tennessee on July 31st. Recipients in the state would not have been allowed to use their benefits to purchase sugary items. Now a U.S. judge has blocked that initiative, saying it violates current law. A man arrested following a traffic stop in Jackson in February 2025 has been sentenced to 25 years in state prison. Jackson police

0: said the stop led to the discovery of cocaine, marijuana, a handgun, and a digital scale. Deneric Bates had 4 prior felony convictions. He was found guilty this March. And the Bolivar Fire Rescue Department has received state grant funding to help upgrade equipment and training resources. The more than $42,000 comes from the Volunteer Fire Equipment and Training Grant Program. I'm Christy McIntyre. This update powered by WNBJ, Jackson's NBC 39.
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4: Here's your Hogcast for Jackson and West Tennessee. We're looking at partly cloudy skies today with our high climbing to 88, low tonight down to 72. For Friday, look for about a 25% chance of some showers and partly cloudy. High of 90, low Friday night down to 75. And for Saturday, we'll see partly cloudy skies with a 20% chance of a shower and a high of 89. But at the Hog, it's always 92.3.

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3: Tell you what, guys, Adam Sandler is just a gem. When you think about somebody that's been a huge star for decades now and is just unproblematic, Adam Sandler's got to be towards the top of the list.
4: I would say so.
3: Yeah, I mean, you think about some other comedians, you know, like Will Ferrell doesn't seem problematic.
5: No.
3: John C. Reilly, you know, there's a handful of them.
5: John C. Reilly is a saint, man.
3: Yeah, but Adam Sandler just celebrated his 23rd wedding anniversary, and he decided that he was going to do, in very Adam Sandler fashion, skywriting.
5: Okay.
3: Yeah, so he did some skywriting that said 23A loves J, and that's for Adam and Jackie, 23 years together. But it seems like they've got a really great relationship. Their kids all seem well-balanced.
5: Pretty talented,
3: and happy,
5: yeah.
3: And talented, all that stuff. So congratulations,
5: as far as celebrities go, I feel like Adam Sandler has it figured out. You know, he wears what he wants, does what he wants, makes movies with his friends, and is just having a good time.
3: Never seems angry. You know, you see a lot of celebrities that have delved too into, like, the paparazzi culture.
5: Yeah.
3: They get frustrated and end up snapping. That's never him. Like, you just see him walking around just New York City or L.A. just
5: yep.
3: wearing his basketball shorts, and he's just always seemingly in a good mood.
5: He's ready to hoop.
3: Yep. So Julianne Moore and Paul Giamatti are starring in a musical comedy drama?
5: I'm in here for this.
3: Okay. I mean, I love Paul Giamatti.
5: I love Julianne Moore.
3: I know. I love both of them. And so Moore is going to be playing a quiet middle-aged housewife who gets cast in a small role in a local theater production and gradually becomes deeply immersed in acting, and her character evolves into kind of an obsessive method-style performer. And, like, this premise seems kind of ridiculous, but I'm all in on it. So
4: it looks great.
3: It's called The Debut, and Jesse Eisenberg is actually going to be directing it. He wrote it, and he's directing it,
5: wow.
3: So it's his directorial debut.
5: Okay.
3: Yeah. So, again, it's produced by A24, which has crushing it
4: which
3: recently.
4: I am kind of nervous because I don't necessarily like giving things like too much clout. Like, I like to kind of keep them down a little bit lower than the clouds because... Mm-hmm. When they mess up, it's going to be like, oh, they all suck. Everyone hates A24, but they really haven't missed yet.
3: They've been absolutely, everything that they've done has seemed to be a massive
4: pretty
3: hit.
4: Big.
3: I'm curious if this will be

0: A hit. The Blair Witch Project is getting remade and it's going to be in theaters.
1: Well, horror is kind of at an all-time high right now.
0: Yeah.
1: Over the course of the last few years, I feel like we finally have gotten good horror films back.
0: And this reboot, a lot of that has to do with Blumhouse. I mean, that's been one of the biggest producers of a lot of those films.
1: Wow.
0: And this is in conjunction between Lionsgate and Blumhouse.
2: We'll see how that goes. I mean, I think trying to recreate magic in a bottle is always hard. There's been several Blair Witch spinoffs over the years. I mean, if they're going back to the original, I think the original, what it had going for us is that, like, we didn't know if it was real or not. You know, they did a really good job of, like, portraying it as this is a
0: real
2: found footage and stuff like that. But we'll see. You know, I mean, I think horror always has a place. Backrooms is doing absolute bangers. But I would rather see something new and something you know, innovative like that, as opposed to just rehashing something that we've did 30 years ago.
0: So a couple country music stars are now being sued. So Luke Bryan and Jason Aldean, I guess, had a steakhouse in Nashville along with a former Major League Baseball player. And the lawsuit centers on it just abruptly closing. I guess it shut down earlier this year. The plaintiffs allege that the owners just stopped paying rent before the restaurant closed, specifically for months leading to its shutdown. And anytime that you have, you know, celebrities that are attached to a brand, I can understand why they would sue. You know, if it's just some random person that opened a steakhouse and then went broke, restaurants fail all of the time. But you know that Luke Bryan and Jason Aldean have got money. So they're suing for $1.4 million for unpaid back rent, interest, and future rent
2: until the end of the lease. But they were smart enough to book it under another side company.
0: They're not actually attached to. But I'm curious if the reason we're hearing about this is because that has already happened, where basically they're like, sorry, that was an LLC and that went under. We have nothing to do with it.
2: Or they just want to put their names out there.
0: That's what it is. Yeah. So they're now dragging them publicly, hoping for some kind of settlement.
3: Dave and Mahoney.
4: Every dog deserves a good home. And here at 92.3 The Hog, we're helping them find one with our Hog Hound of the Week. 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
5: You've probably never heard of Lancaster, Tennessee. It's where I grew up on our family's farm.
6: Now tell them the whole story, John.
5: That's Chelsea, my wife. And what she means is I'm the eighth generation to grow up on our farm in Smith County.
6: And our boys make generation number 9.
5: I grew crops on this land, and I grew 2 great businesses.
6: Now John's growing a movement in his campaign for governor.
5: Tennessee needs a governor with CEO experience, someone tough like Trump.
6: Even President Trump tells people John is fantastic, and he really is.
5: President Trump makes tough decisions. That's what CEOs do, and it's what I'll do as governor. With our cities booming and people moving into our state like crazy, our governor will have to make tough decisions to keep Tennessee conservative.
6: A CEO who's tough like Trump. Yep, that's what we need, even if I am a little biased.
5: I'm John Rose. I'm asking for your support.
6: Pretty good for a farm boy, isn't it? Paid for by John Rose for governor.
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0: This is Dave and Mahoney.
1: So we've all been to plenty of festivals over the years where they have the porta-potties. And one unique thing about porta-potties, regardless of it's at the very beginning of the festival, it seems like every porta-potty has been blown to smithereens by the time that I enter one.
2: Yeah, I don't know what it is. Like, do they not clean these before they started them up?
1: Do they bring in soiled porta-potties?
2: That's what,
1: like,
2: I'm asking.
1: Pre-soiled?
2: Yeah, like, do you
1: get a discount if you bring in pre-soiled porta-potties?
2: Possibly. Or did the moment they get set down, there's some guy who's setting up that festival who's instantly blowing it up.
1: Yeah, I mean, the amount of diarrhea that takes place at the festival is alarming.
2: Astounding. Y'all need to eat some more dietary fiber in your life.
1: Your gut health is important, folks. But have you guys ever been to, like, a camping site or something like that where they have, like, the permanent bathrooms?
3: Yes.
1: And they have the non-flushing toilets that are there. So it's essentially like a permanent porta-potty.
3: Yes.
1: Yeah. So let's imagine that, if we will.
3: There was some guy
1: that was at one of these sites. It was at Shaver Lake in Central California. It was Camp Edison, and he had the very unfortunate situation where I guess he was leaning over the toilet.
3: Oh my God.
1: And his sunglasses fell in.
2: Oh God.
3: Those sunglasses are gone forever.
2: Yeah. I've had a cell phone fall into a toilet. I mean, not an iPhone, but it was like one of those flip phones.
1: Back in the day, yeah.
2: And I remember specifically having to use a Kid Rock single. For, I think, whatever, not Summertime, but like one of his summer hits.
1: You scooped the thing out of the turds?
2: I mean, there wasn't a turd in there.

0: minutes
1: oh, God.
0: Before the rescuers arrived.
2: I would drown myself.
0: I would hold my breath
2: until I would simply pass out and perish. Because there is no way that I'm staying
0: Take
2: in that
0: me home, Jesus.
2: There's simply no way. I'm just not strong enough. God made me exactly who I am. I could bear a lot.
1: Yeah.
2: Okay? And it's not that. That's my threshold.
0: You can bear a lot emotionally. Physically, you're a delicate little flower.
2: I used to think that I would be able to go into the military and then until I slept on a pillow wrong and my neck got a little too hurt.
0: Yeah.
2: And then I was like, okay, that's not for me.
0: Yeah.
2: I used to think mentally I was a lot more able to withstand struggle.
0: Yeah.
2: No, I cannot be standing in calf deep worth of poop just to go fetch my sunglasses.
0: Yeah, I mean, do you think that he got the... Because it didn't indicate that in the story, whether or not he got his sunglasses. But I imagine that if you're in there for 15 minutes...
2: If he did not get his sunglasses... Can you imagine if he fell on them and broke them? Oh, my God. Yeah, no, man. That's disgusting.
0: The rescuers who had to rush to the scene to retrieve the man that was... You know, waist high in human feces.
2: Oh, it wasn't waist. It had to have been at least ankle, man.
0: They said it highlights the importance of not trying to retrieve dropped items into vault toilets.
2: Just
1: call it a day.
0: Contain hazardous waste and gases.
2: Go buy some more.
1: Yeah, that's order some Folkleys.
3: Dave and Mahoney.
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5: The state of Tennessee had planned to introduce Healthy Snap Tennessee on July 31st. Recipients in the state would not have been allowed to use their benefits to purchase sugary items. Now a U.S. judge has blocked that initiative, saying it violates current law. A man arrested following a traffic stop in Jackson in February 2025 has been sentenced to 25 years in state prison. Jackson police said the stop led to the discovery of cocaine, marijuana, a handgun, and a digital scale. Deneric Bates had 4 prior felony convictions. He was found guilty this March. And the Bolivar Fire Rescue Department has received state grant funding to help upgrade equipment and training resources. The more than $42,000 comes from the Volunteer Fire Equipment and Training Grant Program. I'm Christy McIntyre. This update powered by WNBJ, Jackson's NBC 39.
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6: Here's your Hogcast for Jackson and West Tennessee. We're looking at partly cloudy skies today with our high climbing to 88, low tonight down to 72. For Friday, look for about a 25% chance of some showers and partly cloudy. High of 90, low Friday night down to 75. And for Saturday, we'll see partly cloudy skies with a 20% chance of a shower and a high of 89. But at the Hog, it's always 92.3.

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1: If you look at Mahoney's life, there are basically three pillars that make it up. Things that he is passionate about include his family, of course, your wife and your beautiful baby, your Tommy Bahamas.
2: That's true.
1: And your food, specifically your fast food.
2: And the fast food that has the longest, most tumultuous relationship with me is McDonald's. It's the, I believe, the very first...
1: Your first love?
2: ...fast food place I ever went to, and I have a feeling it will probably
1: be the last you will die
2: that I will ever go to before that time comes.
1: Well, this man is coming for the crown, and they say if you're going to shoot for the king, you better not miss. So I'm curious why this man made this conscious decision to come directly for you, Mahoney. Have a listen.
3: The new McDonald's apple pie sucks. The old one rules. Come on, guys. How could you forget that?
4: Message deleted.
2: Oh, yeah. I would 1,000%

0: agree. I thought he was saying it was the other way around. So
1: wait, I'm confused. Did he?
0: Last week we were talking about McDonald's coming back with the classic apple pie, the one that was around from like the 60s up until I did a little bit of research. It went away in 1992.
1: Whoa.
0: So the apple pie that we know, that you've known your entire life, Audrey, the one with the slits on the top. It's almost like a turnover as opposed to like an apple pie. It's good. It's delicious. I usually get two when I imbibe at McDonald's. But they just released this past Monday the classic apple pie that was there from 1968 to 1992. So it's been 34 years since I've had one of these pies.
1: And how did it taste?
0: It was perfection.
1: Really? Well, because you sent it over to us, and I was expecting an apple pie, like a pie-looking sort, and it looks like an apple pie Hot Pocket.
0: It does, and it's crispy, it's flaky, it's gooey, it's warm, it is not overly sugary, but it has a nice, like, cinnamon flavor that the one post-1992 did not have. I was having a rough day. Like, legit, it was like, it was Monday, I was dealing with traffic, I had to go run a bunch of errands, and it was one of those days
2: where...
0: I'm so sorry
2: you were dealing with that.
1: You had to be a human.
2: She's like very hungry stuff.
0: And so...
2: with traffic. And it was a little too sunny for me.
0: There's a lot of people out there, Dave, you know, like, when they deal with stress, they'll go have a smoke outside, they have the fridge cig, which a lot of people are referring to Diet Cokes as now.
1: Got,
0: and for me, when I am stressed, what do? I don't drink, I don't get high, I eat. And I eat things that I know that are going to comfort me, and that is McDonald's. And I will say, eating two of those apple pies on Monday, it was so nostalgic. I have thought about it every single day since
1: then. Mood altering. Do you think that you would say that it brought you back to a point in your childhood, the last time maybe you felt happiest?
0: It was a time machine in my mouth.
2: The last time you felt happy.
1: It was in 92.
2: I don't mean to interrupt, but our regional vice president, the RVP of EDPP, is
1: of apple pies.
2: To chime in here.
3: I was?
2: Oh, it looked like it. Maybe you're just captivated by the conversation.
3: I was
2: like leaning in.
3: I was just looking to DoorDash apple pies right now to the radio station.
1: He said, that was my own secret.
2: Get us one. And so you're saying that the corporation does not have an official stance on McDonald's apple pies at this point?
3: We've spoken to our lawyers, and we've spoken to their lawyers, and as of right now, there's no official stance on which apple pie is better.
0: The original one. The one that's available now for a limited time until they rip it from our cold dead hands.
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1: You've probably never heard of Lancaster, Tennessee. It's where I grew up on our family's farm.
2: Now tell them the whole story, John.
1: That's Chelsea, my wife. And what she means is I'm the eighth generation to grow up on our farm in Smith County.
2: And our boys make generation number nine.
1: I grew crops on this land, and I grew two great businesses.
2: Now John's growing a movement in his campaign for governor.
1: Tennessee needs a governor with CEO experience, someone tough like Trump.
2: Even President Trump tells people John is fantastic, and he really is.
1: President Trump makes tough decisions. That's what CEOs do, and it's what I'll do as governor. 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
2: A CEO who's tough like Trump. Yep, that's what we need, even if I am a little biased.
1: I'm John Rose. I'm asking for your support.
2: Pretty good for a farm boy, isn't it? Paid for by John Rose for governor.
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1: You can call us anytime with your family secrets, and Mad Mike did just that to share a story with us about an uncle of his that may or may not have been involved in some very unsavory things.
2: Hey, guys, my dad was born in New York and to a very, very Italian family. And, you know, everybody in an Italian family has that Uncle Tony.
1: Always an Uncle Tony, yep.
2: Yep, I always remember he was dressed always very nicely, nice suits, had that New York accent. And in growing up, I mean, he was the nicest guy, at least to me, you know, as a kid. And as I was getting older, my father told me, he said, your Uncle Tony is a family guy, but you ever, ever ask him for a favor. As I got older, you know, I said, Dad, I remember you telling me about Uncle Tony. I said, you know, what is it with him that you don't want us to really involve? And he said, the only thing I'm going to tell you about your Uncle Tony is that he knows where the bodies are buried, and that's why you do not want to get involved with him.
1: So Uncle Tony was a straight-up gangster is what you're saying. Uncle Tony had done a lot.
2: I believe so.
1: You don't get that nice of boots unless you've been doing some side hustles.
2: He definitely, now in the memories, the way he was dressed, the way that he talked, the way that he did things had to be gone. It was like, okay, it does make sense now.
1: You know what? Shout out to your dad, though, for finding out a way to make sure that you guys had a relationship. It just stayed in bounds.
2: That's exactly right. You know, my father stayed out of that. I mean, he was not an angel as a kid. But I can tell you this. On my father's side, seven of his friends bought a car, $7 each, $49. He was 15 years old, driving the car. He rolled it and killed one of his friends.
3: Yikes.
2: And he never went to jail. I don't know what they did to kind of cover it up, but yeah, he told me that story as I got even older.
1: Well, everyone's got a family secret. That's, thanks for sharing yours today, Mad Mike.
2: Hey, guys, love the show. Keep on doing what you're doing.
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1: The state of Tennessee had planned to introduce Healthy Snap Tennessee on July 31st. Recipients in the state would not have been allowed to use their benefits to purchase sugary items. Now a U.S. judge has blocked that initiative, saying it violates current law. A man arrested following a traffic stop in Jackson in February 2025 has been sentenced to 25 years in state prison. Jackson police said the stop led to the discovery of cocaine, marijuana, a handgun and a digital scale. Deneric Bates had four prior felony convictions. He was found guilty this March. And the Bolivar Fire Rescue Department has received state grant funding to help upgrade equipment and training resources. The more than $42,000 comes from the Volunteer Fire Equipment and Training Grant Program. I'm Christy McIntyre. This update powered by WNBJ, Jackson's NBC 39.
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2: Here's your Hogcast for Jackson and West Tennessee. We're looking at partly cloudy skies today with our high climbing to 88, low tonight down to 72. For Friday, look for about a 25% chance of some showers and partly cloudy. High of 90, low Friday night down to 75. And for Saturday, we'll see partly cloudy skies with a 20% chance of a shower and a high of 89. But at the Hog, it's always 92.3.

0: kind of a myth that, like, high school ends. High school never ends. Like, yeah. It's always, it doesn't matter how old you are because, you know, we're in our 40s, Audrey's in her 30s, my parents are in their 60s. You know, right. I've got my grandparents, you know, were in their 80s and 90s.
1: Right.
0: And there's all these, like, social circles that exist, you know, in all of our lives. And, like, it always still kind of exists no matter where you are. So if you, like, I think about, like, the people that were cool in high school. Mm-hmm. And now you're like, dude, you're making Facebook videos about, like, real estate.
1: Well, that's...
0: And like, cool, but that's not, like, you know, that's what you're doing now.
2: Right. I mean, the coolest people in high school, I mean, there's something very real to the idea of not peaking too early. And for me, I feel that I haven't peaked yet. Which I'm sure I'm wrong.
3: Yes, no, I'm not getting better. Chasing that. This can't be it. We talk about this often. This can't be it.
2: This just can't be it. I have not reached my peak cool, right?
0: The more I'm the cooler I am.
3: This can't be the best I look, and this can't be the richest I am. This can't be the most successful I'll ever be. I'm telling you, that just can't be.
0: What a sad average story.
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5: We took a boat ride going down to Miami, and it was me, George Young, the boat driver, and one other idiot I didn't know. 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Don't sweat me. And he continued to talk. And George said, okay. 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He looked at me and said, you got a problem with that?
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0: Dave and Mahoney.
1: Our buddy Curtis is joining us today. What's going on, Curtis?
2: I hit the streets at 7 years old, so I pretty much raised myself. So,
1: Curtis, we know. You've told us so many great stories, and it would only come from being on the streets since you were seven.
2: I've had jobs from here and there, and for one of the, you know, from working for the Outlaws, mm-hmm. to the Bananos, to working for someone from Escobar, to George Young. That was the craziest.
1: So I don't really know any of those. Are those all like famous gangsters?
2: Well, George Young, they made a movie about him called Blow.
1: Oh, well, Johnny, yeah, Depp, I'm familiar with that. Yeah, sure.
2: Park.
1: Sure.
2: Yeah.
1: Yep.
2: Well, we took a boat ride going down to Miami. And it was me, George Young, the boat driver, and one other idiot I didn't know. And as we're going, George turned to the guy and said, you know, you still owe me $5,000. The guy said, look, I know what I know. You don't sweat me. And he continued to talk. And George said, okay. So he reached behind him, behind his back, and pulled out a .45, shot the guy, threw him over to the side of the boat. He looked at me and said, you got a problem with that? I said, you got a line? And then we proceeded to go ahead and keep going where we were going, which was
1: what?
2: To pick up some keys.
1: Good
2: yeah.
1: Lord,
2: and like,
1: Curtis.
2: Like, what am I going to say?
1: No, you're like, that was totally awesome, George. That,
3: let's do some coke. Hell yeah.
1: Yeah, let's
3: keep this party going.
2: I didn't ask any questions why. We
1: nope.
2: Went and did our business. I called a friend of mine from Daytona to come get me, and I shook in my... all the way home.
1: Yeah, I would imagine. But, that's a scene, yeah.
2: But we go through going through your life.

0: I've been in situations, you go through situations, whether it's with family or friends, you meet some of the oddest people. So I've been lucky, thank God, that I've made it to 64.
1: Yeah,
0: don't know how, but I've made it.
1: Quite literally, dodging bullets. Good for you, Curtis. We're glad that you're here, and we're glad that you shared that story with us. That may be one of the craziest we've ever heard.
2: And now we should play some Black Betty.
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0: Jackson police said the stop led to the discovery of cocaine, marijuana, a handgun, and a digital scale. Deneric Bates had 4 prior felony convictions. He was found guilty this March. And the Bolivar Fire Rescue Department has received state grant funding to help upgrade equipment and training resources. The more than $42,000 comes from the Volunteer Fire Equipment and Training Grant Program. I'm Christy McIntyre. 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
1: Here's your Hogcast for Jackson and West Tennessee. We're looking at partly cloudy skies today with our high climbing to 88, low tonight down to 72. For Friday, look for about a 25% chance of some showers and partly cloudy. High of 90, low Friday night down to 75. And for Saturday, we'll see partly cloudy skies with a 20% chance of a shower and a high of 89. But at the Hog, it's always 92.3.

0: These people remove the toothpick from their mouth when taking a wedding photo. 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
3: So there are appropriate times to contact the authorities, and then there are not appropriate times to do so. This would be not a great time to do that. A Florida woman was rather upset because she got a traffic citation, and she decided that she was going to dispute that by calling 911.
4: I don't think that's how that works. I think it's usually not. You're supposed to, you know, maybe you got your day in court. You can litigate it there.
3: Mm-hmm. Yep. This woman was so frantic when she called the authorities that they decided, well, we're going to send somebody out just to see what's going on here. Uh-huh. And so an officer did arrive on the scene, you know, serving the community.
4: Nice.
3: And when they got there and started talking to her, they're like, a lot of this seems off. Like, first, you called 911 because you got a traffic ticket and you're disputing it, and now we're here. What exactly is going on? After a bit of sniffing around, they discovered she had 28 bags of fentanyl on her.
4: Oh, only. Yeah. Cool. Yeah. What is that, four, two dozen?
5: I don't know. I don't know what it would
4: dozen and
5: to.
4: A half? Two dozen and a half?
3: Two dozen and a quarter, I believe.
4: Oh, okay. Yeah.
5: Right. Nice.
4: That's a lot.
3: But yeah, 28 bags, and she is now facing drug trafficking related charges.
4: Goes back to what we always say, Dave. Do not break the law while you're breaking the law. That's the you know, should be the only rule that we criminals live by.
3: Speaking of drug trafficking, there was a man in Florida City that was arrested after telling investigators that he sells drugs all throughout Florida City. So he's doing a bit of a brag, if you will. Not even a humble brag, just a full-on brag about how impressive his drug empire was. Unfortunately, he was talking to the cops when he did it. Deputy said the man was found with illegal narcotics and related paraphernalia, and that supported his allegations of his drug dealing activities. And the case highlights the ongoing efforts of them to try to shut that down.
5: God bless the Sunshine Law. Mm-hmm. Without it, we would not be able to have this Redneck Report.
3: So if you're not familiar with the Sunshine Law, that is why the state of Florida gets such a rap for being so crazy, is because whenever something happens that involves law enforcement, they have to publish it.
4: Yep.
3: So crazy stuff happens in every single state
4: everywhere
3: in the United States of America.
5: But Florida
3: is like, let me tell you about it. So on to the next story, The Villages, which is where we all want to retire one
5: day. Also in Florida.
3: In Florida. And there was a giant scheme going on with a 77-year-old man that was living in The Villages. And his big plan was to sell a bunch of boner pills in The Villages.
4: That's probably not bad. That's probably a pretty good idea.
3: It was, yeah. Unfortunately,
4: can you not sell boner pills?
3: His plan has gone limp.
4: Did he not own a gas station?
3: He was accused of obtaining more than $1,800 worth of ED drugs.
4: That's it?
3: Without a valid prescription.
4: That's it?
3: I know. It doesn't seem like that much. Prosecutors said the drugs were shipped through interstate commerce, and they were considered misbranded. And obviously, there's a lot of rules and regulations when it comes to that sort of thing.
5: Come on.
4: He
3: was trying to resell and distribute the boner pills throughout the villages in Florida.
5: He's out here injecting black tar heroin into the veins of these people.
4: Yeah,
5: he's
4: you should be able to sell.
5: Time.
4: You should be able to sell illegal boner pills and drive golf carts drunk in the specified lane.
3: You know what? Let's make that our lane, Mahoney. We're not moving to the villages until those two things are legalized. Once you allow those, we're in. Let's go to our local former Florida resident, Bossy Rossi.
6: Your a joke of his plan going limp was a solid joke, and I think Audrey and Mahoney just completely missed it.
5: No.
6: Didn't give you any gas on that one.
5: No, we noticed it. I just don't always laugh at things that are like kind of funny, you know? I just want to make sure that I really give the laugh, and Mahoney feels this way as well. We just want to make sure that it's the appropriate time to laugh at Dave, because you know he already has so much to do with the show.
4: Because if we give him give him the fake laugh, then we're doomed.
3: That didn't have to be a fake laugh.
4: Kind of
3: performance.
4: That was
3: a funny joke.
6: It was solid.
3: His plan went limp. You know, for selling nothing. Not even.
5: It'd have been funnier if it came from Mahoney.
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1: Steve has a family secret that he wants to share, and it is a doozy. What's going on, Steve?
2: Okay, so my mother and father got divorced. My father married my mother's brother's ex-wife.
1: Wait.
2: So my aunt became my stepmother, and my cousins became my stepsister and brother.
1: So, like, walk us through this, because, you know,
3: the
1: families doing stuff like this is always just a wild concept to me. How did the family dynamic hold up, like, after your cousins became your step-siblings and, like, all of that just seems so odd. Like, did the family remain intact where you could, like, still do family reunions and, like, Thanksgiving meal and stuff? Or was that just, like, a torpedo on the whole thing?
2: Well, I mean, obviously, my mother and her brother too pleased with the whole situation.
1: Right, yeah.
2: But the weird thing is my favorite aunt became my wicked, wicked stepmother.
1: Really? What did she do?
2: Oh, I mean, if I wasn't home for dinner, I wasn't allowed to eat.
1: Wow.
2: I played high school basketball. I had practice from 5 to 7 every night.
1: And so you never saw any of that before? Like, there was never any hints of her being that way? Because, you know, like an aunt, you know, or an uncle, like, they're fairly well removed normally. Like, you know, maybe you get a birthday card.
4: But you can get
1: a
4: sense.
1: Yeah, but sometimes there's like, oh, this person's problematic. But you never got any of that.
4: Let me ask you this. So who left who in this situation?
2: Like, my mother left my father, and I'm going to assume my mother's brother, Freddie, left his evil wife.
1: Did they leave each other specifically to get with as a new couple?
2: No, separate. Well, not that we know of. Anyway.
1: Okay. Huh. Wow.
2: But we were also

0: told they didn't get married for like 3 years, and then found out they'd been married before either one of them were divorced.
1: Oh, so there may have been a lot going on here that we don't know. Uh-huh.
0: Yeah. I was young when it all started happening. So,
1: wow. Yeah. Jeez.
0: But yeah, it's always been fun to try to explain this thing to my friends. And
2: that is insane. Wow. I'm not even sure I was listening this whole time. I'm not even sure I even follow it
1: totally
2: all.
1: Totally understand what's going on here.
2: Yeah, your family tree is crazy.
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1: The state of Tennessee had planned to introduce Healthy Snap Tennessee on July 31st. Recipients in the state would not have been allowed to use their benefits to purchase sugary items. Now a U.S. judge has blocked that initiative, saying it violates current law. A man arrested following a traffic stop in Jackson in February 2025 has been sentenced to 25 years in state prison. Jackson police said the stop led to the discovery of cocaine, marijuana, a handgun, and a digital scale. Deneric Bates had four prior felony convictions. He was found guilty this March. And the Bolivar Fire Rescue Department has received state grant funding to help upgrade equipment and training resources. The more than $42,000 comes from the Volunteer Fire Equipment and Training Grant Program. I'm Christy McIntyre. This update powered by WNBJ, Jackson's NBC 39.
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2: Here's your Hogcast for Jackson and West Tennessee. We're looking at partly cloudy skies today with our high climbing to 88, low tonight down to 72. For Friday, look for about a 25% chance of some showers and partly cloudy. High of 90, low Friday night down to 75. And for Saturday, we'll see partly cloudy skies with a 20% chance of a shower and a high of 89. But at The Hog, it's always 92.3.

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2: So the other day on the Redneck Report, we had a pretty wild story about a woman that had stripped down to just her underwear. And even though this audio that I'm about to play for you does not sound like she's attractive, she actually was like in pretty good shape. Mm-hmm. Looked pretty good. But you would think otherwise after listening to this. So the reason it made national news is because she was, fighting with the cops and actually spit in the cop's face a couple of times.
3: Yikes.
2: He open hand slapped her across the face after the second spit, and now he's being investigated because of that.
3: Oh, dang.
2: But it was pretty dramatic scene. Good. Have a listen.
4: Listen! Thank you!
5: Get in there. In there. You spit in my face?
6: Side of my door, spit hood.
5: You want a video charge?
6: You better stop it.
5: I did.
6: That's sad. You spit on me. I've always been nice to you.
5: I did spit on you.
6: Absolutely did.
5: No, I didn't.
3: Good God.
6: You spit on me again. See what happens.
5: Do I?
6: Absolutely not.
7: Oh, yeah. She spit on you. Yeah, now you got
2: straight up sounds like Gollum.
3: I rebuke you, Satan. Oh, my God. Y'all ever see Exorcism of Emily Rose? That was that.
8: I'm shocked that lady has teeth. That sounds like a toothless person, right? Like, it 100% sounds like she's just, her gums just blowing off.
2: So there was somebody that called our voicemail to inform us that their husband has also been spending

0: on in the past. Have a listen.
1: I was just listening to your show about some unfortunate law enforcement incidents and couldn't help but laugh because my husband is a deputy, and not only has he been spit on, but he also has had somebody tell him that these are not my pants while wearing said pants with a controlled substance in them. Oh. I understand how angry that law enforcement officer was, but I would just like to brag on my husband and say that when he was spit on by a mentally ill person, he was so kind and considerate to him that the gentleman's father actually called the sheriff's department to thank him for being so compassionate. It's sad that so many law enforcement officers have gotten so jaded and burnt out, but there are good ones out there. Y'all have a great day.
2: See, I just feel like law enforcement doesn't have enough kinks, because if you were a real rider and you didn't, you know, if you just weren't like always doing it like missionary or something, you'd try to catch that.
3: See, open your mouth.
4: and we were reflex, bro.
3: We weren't hating on the cop for slapping her back.
5: No,
3: like, dude, you spit on a cop, you get your ass beat.
5: He was
3: That's
5: actually
3: how it works.
5: The cop was actually being super cool in that situation. He's like, I've always been nice to you. She's fighting him as he's trying to buckle her in.
3: Yeah.
5: To make sure she's safe on the ride to jail, because she's mostly naked and she's fighting him. The cop was actually pretty cool. And like an open hand slap,
3: it's not. I feel like that's not. That's just a deterrent, not like if you like close fist uppercut Mike Tyson style.
5: Or like elbow in the face or something.
3: That's a different story. But like, you're like, hey, settle down. And I will say this.
5: Audrey's leaning into the kinks here.
3: So
5: she spits on him, he slaps her. She's like, this is foreplay.
2: Good time. Good time.
3: I've been spit on one time. And I will say, the restraint, like, I was ready to murder that person. Like,
5: I told you I was sorry, and it won't happen.
3: It was at a Denny's, Dave.
5: It was.
2: Spit on at a Denny's? What? Hold on. Yeah. What?
3: Yeah, okay. No, it was like, you know, midnight. Everybody's been drinking. You know, I think I was like 19 or something at the time, and some guy spit on me who was trying to pick a fight, and I had a Denny's butter knife, and I was ready to stab the dude in the neck
5: with a butter knife.
3: Like, legitimately,
2: Denny's butter
3: I was
2: knife
3: ready.
2: Is only for pancakes and the flesh of your enemies.
3: Well, I didn't want to murder him.
5: That was
3: just
5: one and only time Mahoney got hit with the hawk.
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0: right, all right. Just hang tight. We're stepping out for a minute, but we'll be right back with more of the Dave Mahoney Morning Show and more of West Tennessee's classic rock on 92.3 The Hog.
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4: Now tell them the whole story, John.
3: That's Chelsea, my wife. And what she means is I'm the eighth generation to grow up on our farm in Smith County.
4: And our boys make generation number nine.
3: I grew crops on this land, and I grew two great businesses.
4: Now John's growing a movement in his campaign for governor.
3: Tennessee needs a governor with CEO experience, someone tough like Trump.
4: Even President Trump tells people John is fantastic, and he really is.
3: President Trump makes tough decisions. That's what CEOs do, and it's what I'll do as governor. 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
4: A CEO who's tough like Trump. Yep, that's what we need, even if I am a little biased.
3: I'm John Rose. I'm asking for your support.
4: Pretty good for a farm boy, isn't it? Paid for by John Rose for governor.
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0: It's Dave and Mahoney.
1: So one thing that you should know about this show is that we have a long and checkered history with shoplifting. I believe the most recent person to shoplift on this show was you, Audrey. You claimed that it was unintentional, but you stole, I wanted to say, about 18 months ago from a store. At least that's the latest that you've told us. Mm-hmm. Has there been anything more recent?
2: No.
1: I mean, I'm not here to judge. I've been to jail for shoplifting, so.
2: No, I really haven't. And if I do, I truly actually don't care. I mean, like, it's like a Walmart. Like, what do you mean? Like, and it's an accident.
1: The Walton family's going
2: to
1: be
2: and
1: okay.
2: And I accidentally forgot to ring up this tomato, just like you accidentally forgot to stop correcting your prices from the digital scanner to my self-checkout.
1: So you're saying it's scam
2: versus
1: scam.
2: They're under class action lawsuits for scamming me. I'm going to scam them back. I don't care.
3: Yeah, that's it. Yeah, you got me. I got you.
2: I got you back.
1: So this is a story of a woman who is 48 years old from Traverse City, Michigan, and she is accused of stealing a bottle of Chardonnay from a liquor store.
2: Okay.
1: Now, as a white wine and red wine drinker, a big fan of wine, stealing a bottle of wine feels like an interesting choice because, first off, like a bottle of Chardonnay is not that much. You know, you can get a pretty good bottle of Chardonnay
2: for
1: $13.99. So stealing something that is that large for that little reward does feel odd to me. But the way that she stole it is why it has made national news.
4: How'd she do it?
1: Well, police say that she had previously been caught drinking alcohol in the same store without paying, so she was a bit of a problematic customer, if you will.
4: When you're drinking alcohol and not paying for it, that's tough.
1: On another visit, she allegedly returned and took a bottle of wine, but the employees were unable to recover it at the scene because of the manner in which she stole it. Now, this is being talked about on this show, so
2: I know where she put it.
1: You know where she put it.
2: Mahoney, do you know where she put it?
3: In her butt.
1: No.
2: In her front butt.
1: In her front butt.
4: Oh, God.
1: Yeah.
4: Oh, God.
1: Which seems like a bold choice.
4: That is a bold choice.
1: That has handled numerous bottles of Chardonnay, I can't think of any of them that would comfortably be accessible, if you will, to certain parts of the body.
2: Ladies, this is your sign to go ahead and suck in for three and release for three. In for three and out for three. We needed that lady has a strong
1: pelvic floor.
3: Just go to a bar and some dopey dude will buy you a drink.
1: I mean, that feels like she's been doing her Kegels, man.
2: That's
1: like
2: gorilla grip.
1: That makes a whop. Just be able to grab onto that thing.
2: That lady's nuts. That lady's nuts.
1: A wild choice.
2: In for three.
1: Yeah.
2: And out for three. That's crazy town.
1: The wine bottle was only later recovered while she was in custody. So the cops showed up, took her into custody.
2: So she had to sit down in the back.
1: I guess.
2: Oh, wait, no. She probably...

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1: Here's your Hogcast for Jackson and West Tennessee. We're looking at partly cloudy skies today with our high climbing to 88, low tonight down to 72. For Friday, look for about a 25% chance of some showers and partly cloudy. High of 90, low Friday night down to 75. And for Saturday, we'll see partly cloudy skies with a 20% chance of a shower and a high of 89.

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1: So, Mahoney, imagine you're back in high school and you find out that there is a female teacher of yours and you discover she has an OnlyFans account.
2: Well, I would subscribe, but I didn't have the money back then, so I would hopefully one of my friends who had money would subscribe.
1: I feel like it's one of those things where, like, one person subscribes, maybe it's a pool effort, and then everyone sees all of the content.
3: Well, that was what we did with the, when Sable, she, from the WWE, when she did Playboy for first time, you know, one of our friends ended up getting that Playboy.
1: And you guys all shared the magazine?
3: Well, we all got to see it.
1: You know. Did you get to see it in private?
3: No.
1: Okay, that's good.
3: No,
1: that's
3: it
1: good.
3: Was, that's it good. Was, that magazine was a public consumption, Dave.
1: A Douglas County, Georgia high school teacher whose name is Maris Nichols is accused of having adult relations with multiple students. And investigators say that she was using her position to engage in inappropriate conduct with at least several students. And the court warrants that she also had an OnlyFans account. But here's where it gets interesting. These students decided that they were going to capitalize on this because they wanted to make sure that she was the only one getting the D's. They were blackmailing her to get better grades.
2: So this creep, I'm looking at a mugshot of her. She's a pretty good looking woman, younger lady, and she was sleeping with her students and had an OnlyFans, and they were blackmailing her about the OnlyFans and not sleeping with them?
1: Yeah, so I mean, they didn't want to blow up their spot, you know, as far as like, hey, I'm getting laid by this, you know, fairly attractive teacher of ours.
4: A freak.
1: Yeah, but she obviously way out of bounds with this. And she was manipulating the grades of the students that were participating in the activities and giving them better grades to not report her for having the OnlyFans
4: account. There should have to be some sort of psychological questionnaire that you have to take in order to make sure that before you become a teacher that you don't, like, feel the need to, well, one, sleep with your students, and secondly, like, feel cool by kids. Like you are a grown woman. What are you doing?
1: I mean, how many stories have we heard like this? I mean, obviously, you know, the teacher and student dynamic can be problematic. It becomes less problematic, you know, when they're adults and it's in college. But even then, that still feels really strange to me.
4: Like, I know that there's always this trope of like, oh, it's the hot teacher and the young guy. I am a 34-year-old grown woman, and whenever I look at somebody who's even 21, I'm like, you look like a child. Like, you look like a teenager. An actual teenager looks like a literal kid.
1: A child.
4: I mean, you guys are freaks.
2: Well, we don't. Here's what I don't understand. Like, if you're good looking and you're a woman, you have
1: every opportunity in the world.
2: Because every guy in the world,
1: going to a bar.
2: And you're not even looking for relationships. You're just out here with some weird power dynamic. I mean, granted, if I'm 16, hot teacher, I'm not. You know, we would sleep with anybody
4: at that age where that was still a trope. Like, I mean, I don't...
2: Well, we would sleep with anybody who would sleep with us at that time. Right. Legitimate.
4: Especially the teacher who has the OnlyFans account. I mean, come on. Like, stand up, lady. Like stand up. Like, you're a weirdo.
2: She's been arrested, and she's gonna face some prison time. But it's just weird that they were blackmailing her about the OnlyFans account and not actually sleeping with them.
1: Right, because, like, if you want to make sure you get straight A's, be like, hey, I can just report you
2: You'll
1: and
2: go
1: get
2: to
1: literally
2: prison.
1: Arrested. Yeah. Instead, I just want a better grade. Odd behavior.
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0: All right, hang on a minute. We're going to go grab some more coffee. 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
1: 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It's where I grew up on our family's farm.
2: Now tell them the whole story, John.
1: That's Chelsea, my wife. And what she means is I'm the eighth generation to grow up on our farm in Smith County.
2: And our boys make generation number nine.
1: I grew crops on this land, and I grew two great businesses.
2: Now John's growing a movement in his campaign for governor.
1: Tennessee needs a governor with CEO experience, someone tough like Trump.
2: Even President Trump tells people John is fantastic, and he really is.
1: President Trump makes tough decisions. That's what CEOs do, and it's what I'll do as governor. 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
2: A CEO who's tough like Trump. Yep, that's what we need, even if I am a little biased.
1: I'm John Rose. I'm asking for your support.
2: Pretty good for a farm boy, isn't it? Paid for by John Rose for governor.
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1: These are some of the biggest rock songs ever released. You are trying to figure out what they are with 30 seconds on the clock for each one of them. And Lonnie is joining us today as our contestant. Lonnie, you got Mahoney and Audrey available as lifeline should you need them. Are you ready for your first one?
2: I'm going to give it a shot. Yes, sir.
1: All right. Good luck to you. 26,000 views on this first one. Here we go.
3: Feels like witches and pluck myself.

0: All the feeling of is burning. It's the way my shaker is turning.
1: Lonnie, I can tell you're enjoying that one. What do you got for us on number one?
2: Oh my God, Ozzy is turning over in his grave. That's got to be Sabbath.
1: Yeah, man.
3: I like that, man.
4: He was giving his best ever.
5: Yeah, man, that wasn't easy. He was putting it out there.
1: Okay. The next one here is a very popular one. It's got 820,000 views. Let's see if you can get this one, too.

0: is just awesome. Yeah. I'm just kind of getting a little lost in there.
1: You were vibing with it. All right. Lonnie, do you know it?
2: No, Dave, so. You know, that's about 20 years after my time, so I'm going to have to go to Audrey.
1: Okay.
0: Oh, it was? Audrey? Wasn't that Freebird?
1: Yeah, it's Freebird.
0: Oh, Skinner. Yeah. Yeah. What?
1: Okay.
0: How old are you? I'm young. How old are you? 20 years after your time?
2: I'm full retirement age.
1: Oh, okay. All right.
2: 67.
1: All right. I feel like Skinner should be in your wheelhouse, but okay. Sure. Yeah, it's fine. Okay. That's fine.
0: I'm a little confused.
2: No. I listened to Freebird. Growing up in high school, Freebird was on 3 times an hour. Constantly.
0: Well, then you should have gotten that.
3: He just wanted to hear your lovely voice.
1: Oh, that's what it was. All right. So, Lonnie, you're out of lifelines now because you've got 2 full points. That means you could win it here on the next one if you get a full point on this one. But if you don't, we'll go on to the last one, which is also very popular. This one, 63,000 views. Here we go. Full point gets a win.

0: say it, double four time. You feel alright when you hear the music ring.
1: Very rare that you hear a cover where they do everything wrong.
2: Was okay. he playing on like a child's guitar?
1: I don't know.
3: He was learning how to play that song.
1: I see.
2: Oh, got it. Okay.
3: It's the right of every guitar.
1: Thanks for sharing with us. Over to you, Lonnie, for the win. Do you know it?
4: Okay, so if I win it, we're not going to go to the next song?
1: That is correct. So you've got one more if you want to just get a half point.
4: Sultan's a Swing.
3: He doesn't know who the artist is.
1: I see. Okay. Okay. All right. He wants to go to the last one.
4: I want to hear this.
3: He wants to keep it going.
1: All right. So I like your strategy here. Bold. The last one is the most popular one of the day. 900,000 views on this one.
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0: On we sweep with a threshing oar. 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
1: Hell yeah, Lonnie. I'm glad that you let us experience that. What do you got for us for the win?
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0: anywhere. 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
1: If you're having trouble dating, don't fret, you guys. Your AI chatbot is here to help.
2: How is AI going to help the single people of America, Dave?
1: You know, we talk about privacy all the time, Mahoney. And when you are telling all of your secrets, if you will, your very personal information to chatbots, it's building a profile on you.
2: Sure it is.
1: And I feel like there's some things that maybe...

0: you should just keep to yourself. Like, getting out there into the world and dating can be very tricky. In 2026, maybe trickier than ever, but the answer, I don't believe, is to ask your chatbot how to go about approaching a relationship. Like, those are skills that we had to forge on our own. Like,
1: yes, they're important skills because it's communication.
2: I mean, I wouldn't hate the idea of it helping out, like, because if you don't have, or if you're not comfortable with, your circle of friends or family getting involved in your dating life. But the problem with AI giving you advice, it's just a yes man. And I don't, like, you don't want a yes man when you're talking about, like, real life advice.
1: You know, I saw something online and it kind of immediately gave me a lot of clarity. In school, they tell you that Wikipedia is not a direct source. You're not allowed to use Wikipedia whenever you're using it for school.
2: There's direct sources in Wikipedia.
0: Right, but you can't source Wikipedia because there's a bunch of anyone. It's an open source, so anyone can go in there.
1: But now, everyone's like, we'll just go ask ChatGPT. What does ChatGPT say? And that's not a source. Like, that's just something that is not necessarily, like, to Mahoney's point, going to be giving you factual information. It's going off of what you are teaching it. Your personal yes man.
0: I think you said it the other day, Mahoney, or maybe it was you, Audrey, where we were talking about the chatbots. And when you ask a chatbot something about a subject that you have no idea about, it feels like it's a genius. But when you ask a chatbot about an industry or something that you know very well, you realize just how wrong the chatbot is about a lot of things because you have expertise in that area. And so just kind of blindly trusting, you know, your chatbot, whatever it is, to give you the correct information can sometimes lead you astray. And a lot of users are using AI to write dating app messages, to create or improve their dating profiles, to interpret replies from people that they match with, and handle awkward conversations or breakups.
1: We're giving too much brain power to something that has no brain. Right. You needing to have some sort of discourse with your chat to make sure you're responding correctly and interpreting a text correctly. Like, what in the world are we talking about here? Like, I can't even actually fathom having to plug in a text message from another human being and say, interpret this, and then auto-generate the perfect response.
2: The only way I'm doing that is...
0: Like, here's how grandma and grandpa met. I used ChatGPT to come up with the perfect response to her on Tinder, and that's what got her to love me forever.
2: I will say this. If you send me a long-ass email or a long-ass text message, I'm going to TLDR into ChatGPT. Because I ain't reading all that.
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1: Rumors spreading around in that Texas town. 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Just let me know if you wanna go to that home out on the range. They got a lot of nice girls.

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1: You've probably never heard of Lancaster, Tennessee. 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
2: And our boys make generation number nine.
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2: Now John's growing a movement in his campaign for governor.
1: Tennessee needs a governor with CEO experience, someone tough like Trump.
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1: President Trump makes tough decisions. 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
1: 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I'm asking for your support.
2: Pretty good for a farm boy, isn't it? 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
2: You've probably never heard of Lancaster, Tennessee. It's where I grew up on our family's farm.
3: Now tell them the whole story, John.
2: That's Chelsea, my wife. And what she means is I'm the eighth generation to grow up on our farm in Smith County.
3: And our boys make generation number nine.
2: I grew crops on this land, and I grew two great businesses.
3: Now John's growing a movement in his campaign for governor.
2: Tennessee needs a governor with CEO experience, someone tough like Trump.
3: Even President Trump tells people John is fantastic, and he really is.
2: President Trump makes tough decisions. That's what CEOs do, and it's what I'll do as governor. With our cities booming and people moving into our state like crazy, our governor will have to make tough decisions to keep Tennessee conservative.
3: A CEO who's tough like Trump. Yep, that's what we need, even if I am a little biased.
2: I'm John Rose. I'm asking for your support.
3: Pretty good for a farm boy, isn't it? Paid for by John Rose for governor.

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0: It's 92.3 The Hog. That's you two, with or without you. I'm AJ. It's Appetite for the 80s, brought to you by Exit 87 Barbecue and Catering. And now, it's time to go back to the 80s. Back to the 80s. 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Also in 1982, John Carpenter's The Thing was released, starring Kurt Russell, Keith David, and Wilford Brimley. More great 80s rock coming up next on 92.3 The Hog.
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0: 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I'm AJ. As we start boxing up the leftovers on Appetite for the 80s, I've still got a couple songs to toss into your to-go box. 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
2: President Trump makes tough decisions. 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
1: You've probably never heard of Lancaster, Tennessee. 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
1: That's Chelsea, my wife. And what she means is I'm the eighth generation to grow up on our farm in Smith County.
2: And our boys make generation number nine.
1: I grew crops on this land, and I grew two great businesses.
2: Now John's growing a movement in his campaign for governor.
1: Tennessee needs a governor with CEO experience, someone tough like Trump.
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1: President Trump makes tough decisions. That's what CEOs do, and it's what I'll do as governor. 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
2: A CEO who's tough like Trump. Yep, that's what we need, even if I am a little biased.
1: I'm John Rose. I'm asking for your support.
2: Pretty good for a farm boy, isn't it? 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
2: You've probably never heard of Lancaster, Tennessee. 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
2: That's Chelsea, my wife. And what she means is I'm the eighth generation to grow up on our farm in Smith County.
3: And our boys make generation number nine.
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3: Now John's growing a movement in his campaign for governor.
2: Tennessee needs a governor with CEO experience, someone tough like Trump.
3: Even President Trump tells people John is fantastic, and he really is.

0: President Trump makes tough decisions. That's what CEOs do, and it's what I'll do as governor. With our cities booming and people moving into our state like crazy, our governor will have to make tough decisions to keep Tennessee conservative.
1: A CEO who's tough like Trump. Yep, that's what we need, even if I am a little biased.
0: I'm John Rose. I'm asking for your support.
1: Pretty good for a farm boy, isn't it? Paid for by John Rose for governor.
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92.3, the Hog in the middle of a big wreck of rock for your Thursday. I'm Rick Robbins. Stay right there. Greg Ken's on the way. Ozzy's coming up, and this is Robert Palmer.

0: 92.3, The Hog, wrapping up that big rack of rock with the Greg Kinn Band and the breakup song. How's it going? I'm Rick Robbins. Well, this 4th of July, don't worry about making a playlist because we've already done it for you. 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
0: Well, here's your Hogcast for Jackson and West Tennessee. We're looking at partly cloudy skies tonight. We'll get down to 73 for our overnight low. Friday, we'll see a 20% chance of a scattered shower with a high going up to about 91 and a low of 76 with partly cloudy skies. And for Saturday, it's going to be mostly cloudy with a 25% chance of a scattered shower and a high of 89. But here at The Hog, it's always 92.3.
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0: 92.3 The Hog with classic Eagles for you on this Thursday. How's it going? I'm Rick Robbins with you. 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Fleetwood Mac's on the way, the late, great Jimi Hendrix, and we've got some Van Halen up next on 92.3 The Hog.
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3: 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It's where I grew up on our family's farm.
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3: That's Chelsea, my wife. And what she means is I'm the eighth generation to grow up on our farm in Smith County.
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3: Tennessee needs a governor with CEO experience, someone tough like Trump.
4: Even President Trump tells people John is fantastic, and he really is.
3: President Trump makes tough decisions. That's what CEOs do, and it's what I'll do as governor. 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
3: I'm John Rose. I'm asking for your support.
4: Pretty good for a farm boy, isn't it? 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

0: 92.3, The Hog, Fleetwood Mac and the Chain, one of my all-time favorite Fleetwood Mac songs. How you doing? I'm Rick Robbins. Stay right there because we're about to kick off another great big rack of rock for you on The Hog. Don't forget, if you're working from home or you're just staying inside to stay out of the heat this summer, you can listen to The Hog on your Amazon Echo. 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Then, just remember these magic words, Alexa, play 92.3 The Hog. Get ready, coming up in this big rack of rock, we've got some ZZ Top, Peter Gabriel, Dire Straits, and we're going to get it started with the late, great Tom Petty. Up next, another big rack of rock on 92.3 The Hog.
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92.3 The Hog, rocking you through a Thursday afternoon with a big rack of rock. I'm Rick Robbins. ZZ Top is coming up. We've got Led Zeppelin on deck. And this is Peter Gabriel.

0: West Tennessee's classic rock 92.3, the Hoggles Boys from Texas, ZZ Top. Wrapping up another big rack of rock for you. How you doing? I'm Rick Robbins. You know, when you've had a long, hard day at work, there's nothing that's going to help pick you up better than that unbridled happiness your dog shows when you come home. 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And here at the Hog, we're helping them find one with our Hog Hound of the Week. 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
2: President Trump makes tough decisions. 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
4: Well, here's your Hogcast for Jackson and West Tennessee. We're looking at partly cloudy skies tonight. We'll get down to 73 for our overnight low. Friday, we'll see a 20% chance of a scattered shower with a high going up to about 91 and a low of 76 with partly cloudy skies. And for Saturday, it's going to be mostly cloudy with a 25% chance of a scattered shower and a high of 89. But here at The Hog, it's always 92.3.
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0: Benatar and Heartbreaker on this Thursday. I'm Rick Robbins. 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

0: 92.3 The Hog, doing a little rambling on this Thursday with the Allman Brothers. How's it going? I'm Rick Robbins. If you hang out with us, we're going to be starting up another great big rack of rock just the other side of the break. You ever get a hankering for some great music from the 80s? Well, every weekday at noon, we're going to feed your appetite for the 80s. 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It's all sponsored by Exit 87 Barbecue and Catering. 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They're 2049 Highway 70 East in Jackson. 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Lined up in this big rack of rock, get ready for some Skinner, Golden Earrings, Steve Miller, and we're going to start it up with Joan Jett and the Blackhearts. We're definitely going to get into some rock and roll, if you know what I mean, on 92.3 The Hog.
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92.3 The Hog, rocking you all the way to the house this afternoon with a big rack of rock. I'm Rick Robbins. 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
0: Well, here's your Hogcast for Jackson and West Tennessee. We're looking at partly cloudy skies tonight. We'll get down to 73 for our overnight low. Friday, we'll see a 20% chance of a scattered shower with a high going up to about 91 and a low of 76 with partly cloudy skies. And for Saturday, it's going to be mostly cloudy with a 25% chance of a scattered shower and a high of 89.

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How you doing? I'm Rick Robbins. Ladies, the more you know, the more you can succeed. And a way to get great information for women is to check out the

0: rocking through your Thursday afternoon with classic Aerosmith on 92.3 The Hog. How's it going? I'm Rick Robbins. Well, it is time to start voting in 92.3 The Hog's Like Father, Like Me photo contest. 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

0: 92.3, the Hog, legendary Van Halen there for you, and ain't talking about love. Hi there, I'm Rick Robbins, and I'm talking about a lot of great rock and roll coming up. Another big rack of rock is going to be rolling your way just the other side of the break. Well, you know a summertime storm can show up in a heartbeat here in West Tennessee, but you can stay ahead of the storm with 92.3 The Hog's severe weather coverage. 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Lindsay Electric, it's not just a generator, it's a power move. Well, that's going to wrap it up for me, Rick Robbins, for your Thursday. But stay right there. That big rack of rock is still going to be rolling out for you. Got some Def Leppard in there, Peter Frampton, Sammy Hagar, Motley Crue, and we're going to crank it up. As a matter of fact, we're going to turn up the radio with Autograph to start it. And I'll see you back here tomorrow afternoon on 92.3 The Hog.
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1: You've probably never heard of Lancaster, Tennessee. 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
1: That's Chelsea, my wife. And what she means is I'm the eighth generation to grow up on our farm in Smith County.
2: And our boys make generation number 9.
1: I grew crops on this land, and I grew 2 great businesses.
2: Now John's growing a move.

0: in his campaign for governor.
1: Tennessee needs a governor with CEO experience, someone tough like Trump.
0: Even President Trump tells people John is fantastic, and he really is.
1: President Trump makes tough decisions. That's what CEOs do, and it's what I'll do as governor. With our cities booming and people moving into our state like crazy, our governor will have to make tough decisions to keep Tennessee conservative.
0: A CEO who's tough like Trump. Yep, that's what we need, even if I am a little biased.
1: I'm John Rose. I'm asking for your support.
0: Pretty good for a farm boy, isn't it? Paid for by John Rose for governor.
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1: You've probably never heard of Lancaster, Tennessee. It's where I grew up on our family's farm.
2: Now tell them the whole story, John.
1: That's Chelsea, my wife. And what she means is I'm the eighth generation to grow up on our farm in Smith County.
2: And our boys make generation number nine.
1: I grew crops on this land, and I grew two great businesses.
2: Now John's growing a movement in his campaign for governor.
1: Tennessee needs a governor with CEO experience, someone tough like Trump.
2: Even President Trump tells people John is fantastic, and he really is.
1: President Trump makes tough decisions. That's what CEOs do, and it's what I'll do as governor. With our cities booming and people moving into our state like crazy, our governor will have to make tough decisions to keep Tennessee conservative.
2: A CEO who's tough like Trump. Yep, that's what we need, even if I am a little biased.
1: I'm John Rose. I'm asking for your support.
2: Pretty good for a farm boy, isn't it? Paid for by John Rose for governor.
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0: 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We've already done it for you. 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
1: 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The Highway 412 location will remain open through July 7th. Celebrate 250 years of American freedom and decorate the sky with Deco Fireworks, the real fireworks store. 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
2: 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And Sunday brunch from 10 till 2 that'll make you want to howl yee-haw.
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